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1: From the KITC Weather Watch, here's your forecast for Saturday.
2: From the KITC Weather Center, I'm Roger Davis. Tonight, mostly clear with a low around 34. On Monday, sunny with a high near 65. Later Monday night, partly cloudy with a low around 35. Tuesday brings more sunshine with a high near 67. And it looks like the pleasant weather will continue into the week. I'm Roger Davis from the KITC Weather Center.
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1: From the KITC Weather Watch, here's your forecast for Saturday.
2: From the KITC Weather Center, I'm Roger Davis. Tonight, mostly clear with a low around 34. On Monday, sunny with a high near 65. Later Monday night, partly cloudy with a low around 35. Tuesday brings more sunshine with a high near 67. And it looks like the pleasant weather will continue into the week. I'm Roger Davis from the KITC Weather Center.
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1: 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The Dave Clark Five. The Ronettes. 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
1: Did you miss the Bill and Gil show this Thursday? 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So don't miss it this time.

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1: 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Well, you're in luck. Bill and Gil and Jason show will give you another chance this Saturday as they repeat their show. So don't miss it this time.

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1: From the KITC Weather Watch, here's your forecast for Saturday.
2: From the KITC Weather Center, I'm Roger Davis. Tonight, mostly clear with a low around 34. On Monday, sunny with a high near 65. Later Monday night, partly cloudy with a low around 35. Tuesday brings more sunshine with a high near 67. And it looks like the pleasant weather will continue into the week. I'm Roger Davis from the KITC Weather Center.
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You're still young, that's your fault. There's so much you have to know.

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1: From the KITC Weather Watch, here's your forecast for Saturday.
2: From the KITC Weather Center, I'm Roger Davis. Tonight, mostly clear with a low around 34. On Monday, sunny with a high near 65. Later Monday night, partly cloudy with a low around 35. Tuesday brings more sunshine with a high near 67. And it looks like the pleasant weather will continue into the week. I'm Roger Davis from the KITC Weather Center.
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Hi everyone, I'm Craig Orndorff. On the next Seems Like Old Times, it's part two of Autumn Songs. That's right, another weekend of our musical fall festival. And for the countdown, we're going back to early autumn in 1947. So come on by and listen to the memories on the next Seems Like Old Times.

You want to try something? I want to split you down the middle. And everybody on this side is a team. I can't do it while I'm playing. Everybody on this side, I've done this before in the big shows, and I want to try it with the small ones. You guys are like a team, so get to know each other. And then you guys are like a team. You two are separated. Stripes and sequins, not on the same team. And everyone on this team, I'm gonna teach you your part, and nobody spoil it, because there's a few people that don't know what's happening. So this team, you sing with me now.

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1: From the KITC Weather Watch, here's your forecast for Saturday.
2: From the KITC Weather Center, I'm Roger Davis. Tonight, mostly clear with a low around 34. On Monday, sunny with a high near 65. Later Monday night, partly cloudy with a low around 35. Tuesday brings more sunshine with a high near 67. And it looks like the pleasant weather will continue into the week. I'm Roger Davis from the KITC Weather Center.
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Hi everyone, I'm Craig Orndorff. On the next Seems Like Old Times, it's part two of Autumn Songs. That's right, another weekend of our musical fall festival. And for the countdown, we're going back to early autumn in 1947. So come on by and listen to the memories on the next Seems Like Old Times.

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1: From the KITC Weather Watch, here's your forecast for Saturday.
2: From the KITC Weather Center, I'm Roger Davis. Tonight, mostly clear with a low around 34. On Monday, sunny with a high near 65. Later Monday night, partly cloudy with a low around 35. Tuesday brings more sunshine with a high near 67. And it looks like the pleasant weather will continue into the week. I'm Roger Davis from the KITC Weather Center.
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1: From the KITC Weather Watch, here's your forecast for Monday.
2: From the KITC Weather Center, I'm Roger Davis. Tonight, mostly cloudy with a low around 43. Tuesday features mostly sunny skies with a high near 68. Later Tuesday night, partly cloudy with a low around 38. Wednesday brings mostly sunny weather with a high near 69, followed by partly cloudy skies Wednesday night with a low around 44. I'm Roger Davis from the KITC Weather Center.
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4: 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Well, you're in luck. 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

0: Did you miss the Bill and Gil show this Thursday? Well, you're in luck. Bill and Gil and Jason show will give you another chance this Saturday as they repeat their show. So don't miss it this time.
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1: From the KITC Weather Watch, here's your forecast for Monday.
2: From the KITC Weather Center, I'm Roger Davis. Tonight, mostly clear with a low around 34. On Monday, sunny with a high near 65. Later Monday night, partly cloudy with a low around 35. Tuesday brings more sunshine with a high near 67. And it looks like the pleasant weather will continue into the week. I'm Roger Davis from the KITC Weather Center.
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1: From the KITC Weather Watch, here's your forecast for Monday.
2: From the KITC Weather Center, I'm Roger Davis. Tonight, mostly clear with a low around 34. On Monday, sunny with a high near 65. Later Monday night, partly cloudy with a low around 35. Tuesday brings more sunshine with a high near 67. And it looks like the pleasant weather will continue into the week. I'm Roger Davis from the KITC Weather Center.
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1: From the KITC Weather Watch, here's your forecast for Monday.
2: From the KITC Weather Center, I'm Roger Davis. Tonight, mostly clear with a low around 34. On Monday, sunny with a high near 65. Later Monday night, partly cloudy with a low around 35. Tuesday brings more sunshine with a high near 67. And it looks like the pleasant weather will continue into the week. I'm Roger Davis from the KITC Weather Center.
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1: Did you miss the Bill and Gil show this Thursday? Well, you're in luck. Bill and Gil and Jason show will give you another chance this Saturday as they repeat their show. So don't miss it this time.

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He's going to drive to second. The ball is bobbled out in center, and here comes the throw, and what a throw.

0: hurt me.
1: Taking a pretty big lead out there, almost daring him to try and pick him off. 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Here he comes, squeeze play is going to be close. Here's the throw, here's the play at the plate. Holy cow, I think he

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1: From the KITC Weather Watch, here's your forecast for Monday.
2: From the KITC Weather Center, I'm Roger Davis. Tonight, mostly clear with a low around 34. On Monday, sunny with a high near 65. Later Monday night, partly cloudy with a low around 35. Tuesday brings more sunshine with a high near 67. And it looks like the pleasant weather will continue into the week. I'm Roger Davis from the KITC Weather Center.
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We'd like to take you all down to Jamaica right now. 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This is called an American dream.

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1: From Feature Story News in London, I'm Stuart Smith. Floods and landslides have killed at least 70 people across India and Nepal after 3 days of torrential rain and storms, with warnings of further flash flooding in the days ahead. India's Central Water Commission says around 30 river monitoring stations across seven states are in a severe situation, with major rivers, including the Ganges, breaching danger levels. The disaster comes barely a month after catastrophic flooding in Nepal killed more than 1,400 people. Ishan Garg reports from New Delhi.
2: Floods and landslides triggered by heavy rain and storms have killed at least 56 people in India and also 14 people in neighbouring Nepal. In India, its most populous state, Uttar Pradesh, has been among the hardest hit. It received about 9 times the normal level of rainfall over the weekend. Authorities are saying that 46 people have been injured and many others are likely to have been affected. Hundreds of homes are likely damaged and rescue teams are working in waterlogged areas, distributing relief and assessing crop losses ahead of compensation payments.
1: India's Supreme Court on Monday called a string of rape cases in the capital New Delhi a failure of law enforcement and ordered a public interest petition to fix accountability. 4 sexual assaults on minor girls were reported in the city in just 2 weeks, prompting widespread protests and a pledge from Delhi's chief minister to improve security. Neha Punya has the story from New Delhi.
3: Delhi has repeatedly been ranked highest among metros in India when it comes to crimes against women. The latest figures available show that India recorded more than 29,000 rape cases against women and girls in 2024, but experts have always said that these numbers don't reflect the real picture because many people don't come out and report cases because of stigma and fear.
1: Pope Leo has arrived in the eastern French city of Metz for the final day of his 4-day visit to France, becoming the first pope to travel there since John Paul II in 1988. The pontiff is due to hold an inter-religious gathering and deliver an address on the roots of European peace and unity, with the continent's deepening divisions over immigration expected to feature prominently. The Metz leg follows an emotionally charged Sunday in Lourdes, where the pope spent nearly 2 hours with 7 survivors of sexual abuse by French clergy, double the time originally scheduled. Ross Cullen reports from Paris.
4: On Monday, Pope Leo held talks with religious leaders of different faiths and he will say Mass in the eastern city of Metz before giving a speech about European unity. The final stage of the pontiff's 4-day visit to France comes after he met victims of clerical abuse in the holy town of Lourdes in the south of the country on Sunday. The pope met privately with 7 survivors after promising further efforts to reform the church following the global sexual abuse scandal.
5: With FSN Spotlight, I'm Simon Marks. Today, the campaign ad that speaks volumes about the crisis facing Republican candidates in America's midterms. If there was one state the party did not think it would have any difficulty dominating, it's Florida. And if there's one district there where at the start of the year they thought everything was fine, it's the one in Miami where Congresswoman Maria Elvira Salazar is seeking re-election. She won it with a 20-point margin 2 years ago. But now, with Trump's standing among Americans cratering, she is bailing on him.
6: Mr. President, some of your immigration enforcement efforts have gone too far. Be careful what your advisors are telling you about immigration policies. The same Hispanics who helped you get to the White House in 2024 feel betrayed today. You can be for immigration what Lincoln was for slavery and Reagan was for communism. I'm not talking about giving them amnesty. I'm talking about giving them a dignified life in this promised land. And only you can do that.
5: She's not the only one making 11th-hour efforts to separate herself from the president. Byron Donalds, hoping to replace Ron DeSantis as Florida's Republican governor, last week removed virtually all references to Trump from his campaign website, which is quite a thing, given that in 2023, he was one of the frontrunners in the race to become the president's running mate. If Republicans are in trouble in Florida, they may be in trouble everywhere. With FSN Spotlight, I'm Simon Marks.
1: To recap the top stories, floods and landslides have killed at least 70 people across India and Nepal after 3 days of torrential rain and storms, with warnings of further flash flooding in the days ahead. An investigation is ongoing near an Air Force base in England where 5 men were arrested on suspicion of terrorism. And Pope Leo has arrived in the eastern French city of Metz for the final day of his 4-day visit to France, becoming the first pope to travel there since John Paul II in 1988. That's the latest feature story news, Stuart Smith reporting.
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8: From the KITC Weather Center, I'm Roger Davis. This morning, clear skies with a high near 65. This afternoon, sunny with temperatures around 62. Tonight, mostly clear with a low near 35. Today brings sunny weather with a high near 67. Later Tuesday night, mostly clear with a low around 38. I'm Roger Davis from the KITC Weather Center.
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Hi everyone, I'm Craig Orndorff. On the next Seems Like Old Times, it's part two of Autumn Songs. That's right, another weekend of our musical fall festival. And for the countdown, we're going back to early autumn in 1947. So come on by and listen to the memories on the next Seems Like Old Times.

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1: Did you miss the Bill and Gil show this Thursday? Well, you're in luck. Bill and Gil and Jason show will give you another chance this Saturday as they repeat their show. So don't miss it this time.

0: Did you miss the Bill and Gil show this Thursday? Well, you're in luck. Bill and Gil and Jason show will give you another chance this Saturday as they repeat their show. So don't miss it this time.
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1: From Feature Story News in Brussels, I'm William Denslow. Counter-terrorism police have confirmed that the five men arrested near RAF Fairford in Gloucestershire are all British nationals from London, with their detention extended as investigators pursue multiple lines of inquiry. The arrest

0: came after a farmer spotted three suspicious vans heading towards the base in the early hours of Sunday and called police. An intervention British Prime Minister Andy Burnham's praised. Investigators say they're looking at whether the plot may have been directed by a foreign state, though no conclusion's been reached. Ollie Barrett has more from Gloucestershire.
1: We heard from President Trump over the weekend saying that the Americans and the British had some kind of group under surveillance for some time ahead of these arrests here at RAF Fairford on Sunday. Police here are saying they don't want speculation about any kind of motive behind this attack at this point while they carry out their inquiries. But obviously an Iran link is going to be one of those lines of inquiry, given the fact that RAF Fairford here is used by the United States for some of its operations against Iran during that particular conflict.
0: India's oppositions demanded the government explain why foreign nationals held on suspicion of terrorism-related offences were released from prison after charges were downgraded to immigration violations. The National Investigation Agency, India's top counter-terrorism body, had initially been reported to be pursuing terror charges against the individuals, but has now filed cases under immigration law instead. Ishan Garg reports from New Delhi.
2: India's opposition party has got some fresh ammunition against the government because they're now raising concerns about the reasons why these foreign nationals were released from Indian prison. Now, the reason behind, of course, is the National Investigative Agency, which is the top body that investigates cases of terrorism. They have now filed their charges under immigration laws, while earlier reports suggested that when the arrest was made, the agency was framing terror charges against these foreign individuals.
0: Pope Leo is on the final day of his four-day visit to France. The pontiff's holding an interreligious gathering and delivering an address on the roots of European peace and unity. Ross Cullen reports from Paris.
3: The final stage of the pontiff's four-day visit to France comes after he met victims of clerical abuse in the holy town of Lourdes in the south of the country on Sunday. The Pope met privately with seven survivors after promising further efforts to reform the church following the global sexual abuse scandal.
0: The Dutch foreign ministers called Israel's decision to revoke the diplomatic status of Dutch officials in Ramallah as unnecessary, saying the Netherlands is now weighing its response. The row erupted after the Netherlands banned the import of settlement goods last week, though Britain, France and Canada have introduced similar restrictions without facing comparable retaliation. From bureaus worldwide, this is FSN.
4: With FSN Spotlight, I'm Simon Marks. Today, the campaign ad that speaks volumes about the crisis facing Republican candidates in America's midterms. If there was one state the party did not think it would have any difficulty dominating, it's Florida. And if there's one district there where at the start of the year they thought everything was fine, it's the one in Miami where Congresswoman Maria Elvira Salazar is seeking re-election. She won it with a 20-point margin 2 years ago. But now, with Trump's standing among Americans cratering, she is bailing on him.
5: Mr. President, some of your immigration enforcement efforts have gone too far. Be careful what your advisors are telling you about immigration policies. The same Hispanics who helped you get to the White House in 2024 feel betrayed today. You can be for immigration what Lincoln was for slavery and Reagan was for communism. I'm not talking about giving them amnesty. I'm talking about giving them a dignified life in this promised land. And only you can do that.
4: She's not the only one making 11th-hour efforts to separate herself from the president. Byron Donalds, hoping to replace Ron DeSantis as Florida's Republican governor, last week removed virtually all references to Trump from his campaign website, which is quite a thing, given that in 2023, he was one of the frontrunners in the race to become the president's running mate. If Republicans are in trouble in Florida, they may be in trouble everywhere.
0: The main news again. Counter-terrorism police have confirmed that the five men arrested near RAF Fairford in Gloucestershire are all British nationals from London. India's oppositions demanded the government explain why foreign nationals held on suspicion of terrorism-related offences were released from prison after charges were downgraded to immigration violations. And the Dutch foreign ministers called Israel's decision to revoke the diplomatic status of Dutch officials in Ramallah unnecessary. And that's the latest feature story news. William Denslow reporting.
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7: From the KITC Weather Center, I'm Roger Davis. This morning, clear skies with a high near 65. This afternoon, sunny with temperatures around 62. Tonight, mostly clear with a low near 35. Today brings sunny weather with a high near 67. Later Tuesday night, mostly clear with a low around 38. I'm Roger Davis from the KITC Weather Center.
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1: From Feature Story News in Brussels, I'm William Denslow. Counter-terrorism police have confirmed that the five men arrested near RAF Fairford in Gloucestershire are all British nationals from London, with their detention extended as investigators pursue multiple lines of inquiry. The arrest came after a farmer spotted three suspicious vans heading towards the base in the early hours of Sunday and called police. An intervention British Prime Minister Andy Burnham's praised. Investigators say they're looking at whether the plot may have been directed by a foreign state, though no conclusion's been reached. Ollie Barrett has more from Gloucestershire.
2: We heard from President Trump over the weekend saying that the Americans and the British had some kind of group under surveillance for some time ahead of these arrests here at RAF Fairford on Sunday. Police here are saying they don't want speculation about any kind of motive behind this attack at this point while they carry out their inquiries. But obviously an Iran link is going to be one of those lines of inquiry, given the fact that RAF Fairford here is used by the United States for some of its operations against Iran during that particular conflict.
1: India's opposition demanded the government explain why foreign nationals held on suspicion of terrorism-related offences were released from prison after charges were downgraded to immigration violations. The National Investigation Agency, India's top counter-terrorism body, had initially been reported to be pursuing terror charges against the individuals, but has now filed cases under immigration law instead. Ishan Garg reports from New Delhi.
3: India's opposition party has got some fresh ammunition against the government because they're now raising concerns about the reasons why these foreign nationals were released from Indian prison. Now, the reason behind, of course, is the National Investigative Agency, which is the top body that investigates cases of terrorism. They have now filed their charges under immigration laws, while earlier reports suggested that when the arrest was made, the agency was framing terror charges against these foreign individuals.
1: Pope Leo is on the final day of his four-day visit to France. The pontiff's holding an interreligious gathering and delivering an address on the roots of European peace and unity. Ross Cullen reports from Paris.
4: The final stage of the pontiff's four-day visit to France comes after he met victims of clerical abuse in the holy town of Lourdes in the south of the country on Sunday. The Pope met privately with seven survivors after promising further efforts to reform the church following the global sexual abuse scandal.
1: The Dutch foreign ministers called Israel's decision to revoke the diplomatic status of Dutch officials in Ramallah as unnecessary, saying the Netherlands is now weighing its response. The row erupted after the Netherlands banned the import of settlement goods last week, though Britain, France and Canada have introduced similar restrictions without facing comparable retaliation. From bureaus worldwide, this is FSN.
5: With FSN Spotlight, I'm Simon Marks. Today, the campaign ad that speaks volumes about the crisis facing Republican candidates in America's midterms. If there was one state the party did not think it would have any difficulty dominating, it's Florida. And if there's one district there where at the start of the year they thought everything was fine, it's the one in Miami where Congresswoman Maria Elvira Salazar is seeking re-election. She won it with a 20-point margin 2 years ago. But now, with Trump's standing among Americans cratering, she is bailing on him.
6: Mr. President, some of your immigration enforcement efforts have gone too far. Be careful what your advisors are telling you about immigration policies. The same Hispanics who helped you get to the White House in 2024 feel betrayed today. You can be for immigration what Lincoln was for slavery and Reagan was for communism. I'm not talking about giving them amnesty. I'm talking about giving them a dignified life in this promised land. And only you can do that.
5: She's not the only one making 11th-hour efforts to separate herself from the president. Byron Donalds, hoping to replace Ron DeSantis as Florida's Republican governor, last week removed virtually all references to Trump from his campaign website, which is quite a thing, given that in 2023, he was one of the frontrunners in the race to become the president's running mate. If Republicans are in trouble in Florida, they may be in trouble everywhere.
1: The main news again. Counter-terrorism police have confirmed that the five men arrested near RAF Fairford in Gloucestershire are all British nationals from London. India's opposition demanded the government explain why foreign nationals held on suspicion of terrorism-related offences were released from prison after charges were downgraded to immigration violations. And the Dutch foreign ministers called Israel's decision to revoke the diplomatic status of Dutch officials in Ramallah unnecessary. And that's the latest Feature Story News. William Denslow reporting.
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8: From the KITC Weather Center, I'm Roger Davis. This morning, clear skies with a high near 65. This afternoon, sunny with temperatures around 62. Tonight, mostly clear with a low near 35. Today brings sunny weather with a high near 67. Later Tuesday night, mostly clear with a low around 38. I'm Roger Davis from the KITC Weather Center.
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1: From Feature Story News in Brussels, I'm William Denslow. Counter-terrorism police have confirmed that the five men arrested near RAF Fairford in Gloucestershire are all British nationals from London, with their detention extended as investigators pursue multiple lines of inquiry. The arrest came after a farmer spotted three suspicious vans heading towards the base in the early hours of Sunday and called police, an intervention British Prime Minister Andy Burnham's praised. Investigators say they're looking at whether the plot may have been directed by a foreign state, though no conclusion's been reached. Ollie Barrett has more from Gloucestershire.
2: We heard from President Trump over the weekend saying that the Americans and the British had some kind of group under surveillance for some time ahead of these arrests here at RAF Fairford on Sunday. Police here are saying they don't want speculation about any kind of motive behind this attack at this point while they carry out their inquiries. But obviously an Iran link is going to be one of those lines of inquiry, given the fact that RAF Fairford here is used by the United States for some of its operations against Iran during that particular conflict.
1: India's oppositions demanded the government explain why foreign nationals held on suspicion of terrorism-related offences were released from prison after charges were downgraded to immigration violations. The National Investigation Agency, India's top counter-terrorism body, had initially been reported to be pursuing terror charges against the individuals, but has now filed cases under immigration law instead. Ishan Garg reports from New Delhi.
3: India's opposition party has got some fresh ammunition against the government because they're now raising concerns about the reasons why these foreign nationals were released from Indian prison. Now, the reason behind, of course, is the National Investigative Agency, which is the top body that investigates cases of terrorism. They have now filed their charges under immigration laws, while earlier reports suggested that when the arrest was made, the agency was framing terror charges against these foreign individuals.
1: Pope Leo is on the final day of his four-day visit to France. The pontiff's holding an interreligious gathering and delivering an address on the roots of European peace and unity. Ross Cullen reports from Paris.
4: The final stage of the pontiff's four-day visit to France comes after he met victims of clerical abuse in the holy town of Lourdes in the south of the country on Sunday. The Pope met privately with seven survivors after promising further efforts to reform the church following the global sexual abuse scandal.
1: The Dutch foreign ministers called Israel's decision to revoke the diplomatic status of Dutch officials in Ramallah as unnecessary, saying the Netherlands is now weighing its response. The row erupted after the Netherlands banned the import of settlement goods last week, though Britain, France and Canada have introduced similar restrictions without facing comparable retaliation. From bureaus worldwide, this is FSN.
5: With FSN Spotlight, I'm Simon Marks. Today, the campaign ad that speaks volumes about the crisis facing Republican candidates in America's midterms. If there was one state the party did not think it would have any difficulty dominating, it's Florida. And if there's one district there where at the start of the year they thought everything was fine, it's the one in Miami where Congresswoman Maria Elvira Salazar is seeking re-election. She won it with a 20-point margin 2 years ago. But now, with Trump's standing among Americans cratering, she is bailing on him.
6: Mr. President, some of your immigration enforcement efforts have gone too far. Be careful what your advisors are telling you about immigration policies. The same Hispanics who helped you get to the White House in 2024 feel betrayed today. You can be for immigration what Lincoln was for slavery and Reagan was for communism. I'm not talking about giving them amnesty. I'm talking about giving them a dignified life in this promised land. And only you can do that.
5: She's not the only one making 11th-hour efforts to separate herself from the president. Byron Donalds, hoping to replace Ron DeSantis as Florida's Republican governor, last week removed virtually all references to Trump from his campaign website, which is quite a thing, given that in 2023, he was one of the frontrunners in the race to become the president's running mate. If Republicans are in trouble in Florida, they may be in trouble everywhere.
1: The main news again. Counter-terrorism police have confirmed that the five men arrested near RAF Fairford in Gloucestershire are all British nationals from London. India's oppositions demanded the government explain why foreign nationals held on suspicion of terrorism-related offences were released from prison after charges were downgraded to immigration violations. And the Dutch foreign minister has called Israel's decision to revoke the diplomatic status of Dutch officials in Ramallah unnecessary. And that's the latest feature story news. William Denslow reporting.
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8: From the KITC Weather Center, I'm Roger Davis. This morning, sunny with a high near 65. This afternoon, mostly sunny with a temperature around 62. Tonight, mostly clear with a low near 35. Today, sunny with a high near 67. Tuesday night brings mostly clear skies and a low around 38. I'm Roger Davis from the KITC Weather Center.
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Hi everyone, I'm Craig Orndorff. On the next Seems Like Old Times, it's part two of Autumn Songs. That's right, another weekend of our musical fall festival. And for the countdown, we're going back to early autumn in 1947. So come on by and listen to the memories on the next Seems Like Old Times.

Grandma told me when I was young, keep a song in your heart and a truth on your tongue. You'll be walking in tall cotton.

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The swingin'est number one dance in the Sultan's whole harem. Cause like him and her had a thing going, you know, and they'd been carrying on for some time now behind the Sultan's back. And you could hear him talk to his camel as he rode out across the dunes. His voice would cut through the still night desert air, and he'd say, oh, yo! 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Jumped off Clyde, snuck around the corner, and into the tent he went.

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They jumped on Clyde and started to ride, cutting out across the sand with the Sultan's whole army in hot pursuit. 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

Did you miss the Bill and Gil show this Thursday? Well, you're in luck. Bill and Gil and Jason show will give you another chance this Saturday as they repeat their show. So don't miss it this time.

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1: From Feature Story News in Washington, I'm Kate Fisher. Counter-terrorism police in Britain have released on bail all five men arrested on suspicion of plotting an attack on RAF Fairfoot, a military base in Gloucestershire used by long-range American bombers. The men, all British nationals from London in their 20s, were detained in the early hours of Sunday after armed officers stopped three vans near the airbase. 85 homes in the nearby village of Welford were evacuated while army bomb disposal teams examined the vehicles. Police say the suspects remain under investigation and that strict bail conditions will be imposed. Ollie Barrett reports from Gloucestershire.
2: This is hugely surprising news to see these five men being released on bail. Police say they've been through extensive interviews and insist they remain under investigation. They also say that their whereabouts will be monitored. There will be strict conditions for their bail as well. But it certainly does call into question the exact nature of the event that unfolded just next to the RAF Fairfoot base here in Gloucestershire, where I am today.
1: US President Donald Trump has told Fox News he's not ruled out further military strikes on Iran before the November midterm elections. Iran's army chief has responded by saying the Strait of Hormuz will remain closed while Tehran faces what he called economic warfare from Washington. The remarks come after President Trump rejected an Iranian proposal to reopen the waterway on Saturday, with both sides trading accusations over who controls the strategic shipping lane. From Washington, Nick Harper reports.
3: Donald Trump throughout has been putting forward mixed messages, suggesting that he might be willing to return to negotiations, but also suggesting that he's really not in a hurry to do so. And some reports coming through US media over the course of the last few days that he is weighing up a return to a military campaign, so bombing Iran, potentially in the coming weeks, maybe after the midterm elections in November. So those mixed messages make it very hard to parse the details.
1: The United Nations Security Council is meeting on Monday to discuss settler violence in the West Bank and the occupied Palestinian territories. The issue has featured prominently in speeches at the General Assembly over the past week. Our UN correspondent Mitch McCann reports from New York.
4: This is a topic that has been spoken about in many leaders' speeches in the last week. Israeli Prime Minister Benjamin Netanyahu actually played down the violence in his address, essentially blaming it on what he called 150 juvenile delinquents, and he suggested that international criticism of what was happening there was an obsession, so something to keep an eye on this morning in New York.
1: From bureaus worldwide, this is FSN.
5: With FSN Spotlight, I'm Simon Marks. Today, the campaign ad that speaks volumes about the crisis facing Republican candidates in America's midterms. If there was one state the party did not think it would have any difficulty dominating, it's Florida. And if there's one district there where at the start of the year they thought everything was fine, it's the one in Miami where Congresswoman Maria Elvira Salazar is seeking re-election. She won it with a 20-point margin 2 years ago. But now, with Trump's standing among Americans cratering, she is bailing on him.
6: Mr. President, some of your immigration enforcement efforts have gone too far. Be careful what your advisors are telling you about immigration policies. The same Hispanics who helped you get to the White House in 2024 feel betrayed today. You can be for immigration what Lincoln was for slavery and Reagan was for communism. I'm not talking about giving them amnesty. I'm talking about giving them a dignified life in this promised land. And only you can do that.
5: She's not the only one making 11th-hour efforts to separate herself from the president. Byron Donalds, hoping to replace Ron DeSantis as Florida's Republican governor, last week removed virtually all references to Trump from his campaign website, which is quite a thing, given that in 2023, he was one of the front-runners in the race to become the president's running mate. If Republicans are in trouble in Florida, they may be in trouble everywhere. With FSN Spotlight, I'm Simon Marks.
1: Our main news again. Counter-terrorism police in Britain have released on bail all five men arrested on suspicion of plotting an attack on RAF Fairfoot, a base in Gloucestershire used by long-range American bombers. US President Donald Trump says he's not ruled out further military strikes on Iran before the November midterm elections. and the UN Security Council's meeting to discuss settler violence in the West Bank and the occupied Palestinian territories. That's the latest feature story news. Kate Fisher
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8: From the KITC Weather Center, I'm Roger Davis. This morning, sunny with a high near 65. This afternoon, mostly sunny with a temperature around 62. Tonight, mostly clear with a low near 35. Today, sunny with a high near 67. Tuesday night brings mostly clear skies and a low around 38. I'm Roger Davis from the KITC Weather Center.
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10: Did you miss the Bill and Gil show this Thursday? Well, you're in luck. Bill and Gil and Jason show will give you another chance this Saturday as they repeat their show. So don't miss it this time.
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1: From Feature Story News in Washington, I'm Kate Fisher. Counter-terrorism police in Britain have released on bail all five men arrested on suspicion of plotting an attack on RAF Fairfoot, a military base in Gloucestershire used by long-range American bombers. The men, all British nationals from London in their 20s, were detained in the early hours of Sunday after armed officers stopped three vans near the airbase. 85 homes in the nearby village of Welford were evacuated while army bomb disposal teams examined the vehicles. Police say the suspects remain under investigation and that strict bail conditions will be imposed. Ollie Barrett reports from Gloucestershire.
2: This is hugely surprising news to see these five men being released on bail. Police say they've been through extensive interviews and insist they remain under investigation. They also say that their whereabouts will be monitored. There will be strict conditions for their bail as well. But it certainly does call into question the exact nature of the event that unfolded just next to the RAF Fairfoot base here in Gloucestershire, where I am today.
1: US President Donald Trump has told Fox News he's not ruled out further military strikes on Iran before the November midterm elections. Iran's army chief has responded by saying the Strait of Hormuz will remain closed while Tehran faces what he called economic warfare from Washington. The remarks come after President Trump rejected an Iranian proposal to reopen the waterway on Saturday, with both sides trading accusations over who controls the strategic shipping lane. From Washington, Nick Harper reports.
3: Donald Trump throughout has been putting forward mixed messages, suggesting that he might be willing to return to negotiations, but also suggesting that he's really not in a hurry to do so. And some reports coming through US media over the course of the last few days that he is weighing up a return to a military campaign, so bombing Iran, potentially in the coming weeks, maybe after the midterm elections in November. So those mixed messages make it very hard to parse the details.
1: The United Nations Security Council is meeting on Monday to discuss settler violence in the West Bank and the occupied Palestinian territories. The issue has featured prominently in speeches at the General Assembly over the past week. Our UN correspondent Mitch McCann reports from New York.
4: This is a topic that has been spoken about in many leaders' speeches in the last week. Israeli Prime Minister Benjamin Netanyahu actually played down the violence in his address, essentially blaming it on what he called 150 juvenile delinquents, and he suggested that international criticism of what was happening there was an obsession, so something to keep an eye on this morning in New York.
1: From bureaus worldwide, this is FSN.
5: With FSN Spotlight, I'm Simon Marks. Today, the campaign ad that speaks volumes about the crisis facing Republican candidates in America's midterms. If there was one state the party did not think it would have any difficulty dominating, it's Florida. And if there's one district there where at the start of the year they thought everything was fine, it's the one in Miami where Congresswoman Maria Elvira Salazar is seeking re-election. She won it with a 20-point margin 2 years ago. But now, with Trump's standing among Americans cratering, she is bailing on him.
6: Mr. President, some of your immigration enforcement efforts have gone too far. Be careful what your advisors are telling you about immigration policies. The same Hispanics who helped you get to the White House in 2024 feel betrayed today. You can be for immigration what Lincoln was for slavery and Reagan was for communism. I'm not talking about giving them amnesty. I'm talking about giving them a dignified life in this promised land. And only you can do that.
5: She's not the only one making 11th-hour efforts to separate herself from the president. Byron Donalds, hoping to replace Ron DeSantis as Florida's Republican governor, last week removed virtually all references to Trump from his campaign website, which is quite a thing, given that in 2023, he was one of the front-runners in the race to become the president's running mate. If Republicans are in trouble in Florida, they may be in trouble everywhere. With FSN Spotlight, I'm Simon Marks.
1: Our main news again. Counter-terrorism police in Britain have released on bail all five men arrested on suspicion of plotting an attack on RAF Fairfoot, a base in Gloucestershire used by long-range American bombers. US President Donald Trump says he's not ruled out further military strikes on Iran before the November midterm elections. and the UN Security Council's meeting to discuss settler violence in the West Bank and the occupied Palestinian territories. That's the latest feature story news. Kate Fisher
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8: From the KITC Weather Center, I'm Roger Davis. This morning, sunny with a high near 65. This afternoon, mostly sunny with a temperature around 62. Tonight, mostly clear with a low near 35. Today, sunny with a high near 67. Tuesday night brings mostly clear skies and a low around 38. I'm Roger Davis from the KITC Weather Center.
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1: 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Reaching out to you.

That's it, ladies and gentlemen. The ship's horn. That's your call to port on the Yacht Rock Radio Network. My name is Captain Adam. We're doing it. The lifestyle, the smooth, soft rock from the late 70s and early 80s sounds so smooth and breezy. And today we welcome a new affiliate. We'll recap the San Diego Yacht Rock Festival. I'll give you more information about the Yacht Rock Cruise. And we have a five fave today for Paul Daly. But first, we launch off the docks with one of my five faves. This has to be in my top five favorite Yacht Rock songs from Donald Fagen. This takes me back to eighth grade. I get nostalgic when I hear New Frontier, Fagen, on Yacht Rock Radio and yachtrockradio.com. 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

0: godfather of yacht rock, Michael McDonald, recently launched a TikTok account. He announced it on his other social media platforms. Take a listen.
1: Hi, I'm Michael McDonald, and I'm here to announce that we've created a new TikTok account to share news and information with all of you and to put an end to all the imposter accounts that are out there in my name. The handle is The Michael McDonald, and I want to thank you all for talking to us on TikTok, and hope to see you all this summer out on the road. If you can hear us coming to your town, please come down and see us play. Thanks.
0: That's right, kids. Silver-haired people can use TikTok too, and he is at The Michael McDonald on TikTok. It's the godfather of yacht rock, Michael McDonald. I keep forgetting, on Yacht Rock Radio.

0: It's the smoothest, and you know it, Yacht Rock Radio. I'm Captain Adam. Remembering that time my friend George did a little Joey Scarberry, believe it or not, on his answering machine. Take a listen.
1: Believe it or not, George isn't at home. Please leave a message at the beep. I must be out or I pick up the phone. Where could I be? Believe it or not, I'm not home.

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Thank you so much for tuning in to Yacht Rock Radio. 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All right, I'll update you on my appearance schedule. I'm going to be at an Atlanta Rhythm Section Orleans concert at the end of October. I'll tell you about it right around the corner. Stay with us. This is Yacht Rock Radio with Bill Labounty now. This one's called Dream On.

I'm super excited to hang out with Atlanta Rhythm Section in Orleans. You can join me October 25th at the Brown County Music Center. I'll be on site in my Yacht Rock Radio attire. You won't be able to miss me. So if you're there, come up and say hi to me. I'll be on stage emceeing the show, as a matter of fact. 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It's Atlanta Rhythm Section and Orleans at the Brown County Music Center in beautiful southern Indiana. This time of year, are you kidding me? Late October in those rolling hills with all the fall foliage. You'd be nuts not to go to this show. With Orleans now, this is Dance With Me.

Newton-John there with Physical, one of the number one songs from the 80s. In fact, I think that's the top number one song of the entire decade, the 1980s. From the Xanadu soundtrack, which brings us to the Yacht Rock song of the day. Again, from the Xanadu soundtrack, ELO, Electric Light Orchestra. Jeff Lynne probably doesn't consider his music Yacht Rock. I don't either. But the ELO on the Xanadu soundtrack is as close to Yacht Rock as they get, with a song that peaked at number 13 on the Billboard Hot 100. That's a huge hit, and most people don't think of this song when they think ELO. It's All Over the World. It's not really Yacht Rock, but it's on Yacht Rock Radio.

ELO had three top 20 singles from the 1980 soundtrack Xanadu. And that's as yachty as they get on Yacht Rock Radio. All right, we're living the lifestyle now. Late 70s, early 80s. Captain's hat on. Hope you have your pinkies out as you drink your cocktail. I don't care what time you're listening. It's pinkies out time. With another artist on the way that will be on the Yacht Rock Cruise. An entire cruise ship dedicated to Yacht Rock. It sails next September of 2027. I'll give you more details about the cruise when we play this artist and his top 20 hit right around the corner. Stay with us on Yacht Rock Radio with Bobby Caldwell, Mr. What You Won't Do for Love. It's a deeper cut. This one's Open Your Eyes.

We're at Full Sail now on Yacht Rock Radio. I've been finding a lot of cool videos of Michael McDonald through the 80s, playing solo on the keyboards in a park, on a stage, on a campus. And we've been plastering our Facebook page with these videos. Tons of likes. You're going to want to check this out. 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And if you've got any old videos of the Silver Fox, lay them on me. We'd love to share them with the world. And he is on the mic with the Doobie Brothers with this incredible Yacht Rock song, Real Love.

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My name is Captain Adam. I travel the country spreading Yacht Rock love. And this weekend, I'm in San Diego for the San Diego Yacht Rock Festival, one of the most coolest Yacht Rock events on planet Earth. 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If for some reason you happen to miss this year's event, make sure you're at the next San Diego Yacht Rock Festival. This weekend on Saturday, we're featuring David Pack, the former original lead singer of Ambrosia. He's our special guest. And here he is, his voice on the original recording of How Much I Feel. It's Ambrosia on Yacht Rock Radio.

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1: I should be thanking you. I have two boats.
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The Commodore's Easy on Yacht Rock Radio. And Lionel Richie still resting up, taking it easy as he recovers from a recent minor health scare. And we look forward to getting Mr. Richie back up on a stage near you very soon. My name is Captain Adam. Coming up, a five fave for Tom Kennedy. Tom got in touch with me through Facebook, UKN2, facebook.com/yachtrockradio. And we've got his five favorite songs of all time coming up very soon. Stay with us. You're going to like this list. I guarantee it. Boy, it sounded like I was just a representative from the men's warehouse there, which is appropriate because I've got my anchor blazer on right now. Stay with us. This is Yacht Rock Radio with Pablo Cruz now. Sometimes we play the radio edit of Ocean Breeze. I feel like playing the entire song right now. Sit back, relax. This is a 12-minute song from Pablo Cruz called Ocean Breeze. How yacht rock is that?

All right, I've been excited for this one all day. It's the five fave for Tom Kennedy. Tom, I'm so proud and happy that we're able to get your five favorite Yacht Rock songs on the air today. Tom Facebook messaged me, it feels like 5-6 weeks ago, and he's been checking in to see when we're going to get this five fave on. And Tom, today is the glorious day. So thanks for the patience. It's a great list with all killer, no filler, launching off his docks in the fifth position with Marty Balin. This is Hearts on Yacht Rock Radio number 5.

Robert John and Sad Eyes. What a great song on the Five Fave. These are Tom Kennedy's five favorite Yacht Rock era songs of all time. And we've sailed up to the middle of his list, the third song now, from Robert Dupree. This is Steal Away on Yacht Rock Radio number 3.

a fan favorite for sure. A number one song quite often, and today it was number two from Christopher Cross. That was Sailing, the Grammy Award-winning song for Record of the Year in 1981. And that means we've reached the tip of the cruise ship for Tom Kennedy and his favorite Yacht Rock song of all time. You might have heard of this one from Toto. Scientists call this the most perfectly constructed song in history. It's Africa on Yacht Rock Radio, number one. I hear the

0: Toto, blessing the reins, number one today on a five fave for Tom Kennedy. Tom, thanks for the patience. Glad you got in touch with me several weeks back and you stuck with me, knowing at some point you would be able to hear your five fave on Yacht Rock Radio. That patience paid off. My name is Captain Adam. If you have a five fave you'd like to hear on the air, get me the list. 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My thanks to Brad, our engineer, Taylor, our producer, and most of all, you, the passengers. 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
3: 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One, two, three, four.

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Hi, this is Mike Fisher. Thank you so much for tuning in. Sage advice never loses its appeal or application. Thus, we will borrow one of the most engaging, well, from a musical perspective, pieces of advice. 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

0: At one point there, the guys got very discouraged, and I got discouraged because after we left N Records, you know, those days you'd get blackballed, you know what I mean? Blacklisted. We just couldn't legally do what we wanted to do, so everybody got very discouraged just sitting around, you know, we want to record, we want to do other things. So the group momentarily said, you know, maybe we all should do something on our own, go off and do whatever. And I went off and tried to get in the acting field because that's where I started. A lot of people don't know. I began my career as a child actor when I was about 10, 11 years old. And I did a lot of plays in New York City and off-Broadway and stuff. But anyway, when I was with a group called the DuPont, and I opened at the New York Times of Alan Freed, well, there was a young man on that show by the name of Teddy Randazzo, and he was with a group called the Chuckles. Very handsome guy.
1: Yes.
0: And he had a New York accent, so they dubbed him. Today, they're looking for people with a New York accent. But then it wasn't cool. So he came on the scene, and he remembered me, because when I was a kid, I had to be about 15 when I met him. He said to me, someday, we'll work together. You got a heck of a voice, kid. We're going to work together someday. Well, guess what? About 9 years went past, and darn if we didn't. And what happened was, my manager at that time was Ernie Martinelli, and he was trying to look for a record deal, because finally we were able to be released from our obligations. So the guys, we sort of drifted away, and actually Ernie Martinelli ran into Teddy walking down Broadway one day, and Teddy asked him, somebody told me you're managing Lou Anthony Pirro's. I really would like to see these guys. I want to talk to them. And then Ernie called us and said, you guys want to get back together and do this because there's somebody wants to meet you. And so we said, who? Well, his name is Teddy Randazzo, and he knows Anthony. And he would like to see if you guys would like to regroup. And we went up to Don Costa's office right off of Broadway and talked. And he said, look, fellas, I'd like to record you. Just like that. Teddy says, Anthony has a great voice, a lot of listening stuff you did. And we believe we have something for you that could make things better. Because hi, Teddy, I haven't seen you since I don't know when. He said, yeah, I told you we're going to work together someday. Played a song for us called Outside Looking In. And we listened to it and we knew, wow, that's a nice song. It was different. You know why? Because it had a pop, pop sound, but yet it had soul to it. And so we signed a contract, and then they found out that I couldn't get out of a contract with Roulette Records. Don Costa put in a call to Frank Sinatra. Frank Sinatra, a very powerful man in those days, put in a call to somebody, and I was released out of my contract.

She may not have made much of a splash as a performer, but did okay as a songwriter and an educator. Thanks so much for tuning in to the Ultimate Oldie Show, your two-hour historical and educational review of the artists, producers, songwriters, arrangers, culture, news, and most critically, the records of the late 1940s to the early 1970s, featuring stories, anecdotes, chart information, interview clips, and trivia. Hi, this is Mike Fisher. In this edition, we're highlighting a little review we call Stop, Look, and Listen. Records that feature any of those words in the title, such as Look Around Rock, Penny Nichols, Buddha Record Label, 1968, Little Anthony and the Imperials, I'm on the Outside Looking In, DCP Record Label, 15 on the pop charts, October of 1964, and the clip you heard of Little Anthony was courtesy of Ronnie from Color Radio. And we started the show off with the Supremes, Stop, In the Name of Love, Motown Record Label, top of the pop charts in the U.S., number 2 on the R&B charts, 7 on the U.K. charts, 12 in Belgium, 10 in Iceland, 4 in Luxembourg, 42 in Australia, 3 in Canada and Germany, and 21 in the Netherlands. Penny Nichols started out as a folk singer in coffee houses around Orange County in the mid-1960s. She shared stages with Jackson Browne, the Nitty Gritty Dirt Band, and Linda Ronstadt and the Stone Ponies. In 1967, she hopped on the back of a Harley motorcycle and rode to San Francisco and decided to stay. She performed in concerts and clubs all over the Bay Area, the Fillmore, the Avalon, the Matrix. She opened for Big Brother and Holding Company, Steve Miller, Quicksilver Messenger Service, 13th Floor Elevator, Chocolate Watch Band, Jefferson Airplane. During the Summer of Love, she played at the Big Sur Folk Festival and recorded her first album, Penny's Arcade. She eventually toured Europe in the winter of 1968, staying with George and Patty Harrison, and recording at Apple Studios in London. When she returned to the States, she decided to devote her time exclusively to songwriting and education. She went back to school in the 70s and 80s and earned a degree in music and psychology from Antioch University, and then went on to Harvard University to do research in music and psychology, eventually earning a doctorate in education there. At the same time, she got back into the business a bit and recorded and toured with Art Garfunkel, Suzy Quatro, Danny O'Keefe, Yvonne Elliman, Jennifer Warnes, Albert Brooks, and Steve Gillette, and earned a Grammy nomination for her work on Arlo Guthrie's album, The Power of Love, Penny Nichols. June 7th, 1957, the Repo Man had just come to take his vacuum cleaner and his television. Don Gibson was despondent. He started strumming. Words, melodies came into his head, and that day proved to be one of the most productive in the history of pop and country music. When I wrote those two songs, I couldn't have been any closer to the bottom. The two songs, Oh Lonesome Me and I Can't Stop Loving You. As Don Gibson offered, I sat down to write a lost love ballad. After writing several lines of the song, I looked back and saw the line, I Can't Stop Loving You. I said, that would be a good title. So I went ahead and rewrote it in its present form. I Can't Stop Loving You has been recorded by more than 700 artists. But the most memorable version was, by Ray Charles in 1962 from his album Modern Sounds in Country and Western Music. As Gibson once said, simple is the only way I can write, and the only thing I was any good at was music. He was an elementary school dropout, but left us with some memorable records, including his original of I Can't Stop Loving You. As Chet Atkins offered, Don's one of the most talented people I've known. Here is the original, composed on June 7th, 1957, at the depths of perhaps Don Gibson's life, the inspiration that helped revive his career, as we continue to illuminate Stop, Look, and Listen in this edition of the Ultimate Oldie Show.

0: Our drum player, Jerry Allison, thought of the name back last January when our group was formed, and we didn't know that there was another group at that time by that name.
1: You have to come to Australia to me to find that out.
0: Yes, sir. We found out about it just right soon after we had thought of the name, but we found out that the other group was non-existent anymore. Stay.

Yeah, that was the flip side. That'll be the day I die. Thanks so much for tuning in to the Ultimate Oldie Show. Mike Fisher with you. Stop, look, and listen. The Crickets, I'm Looking for Someone to Love, Brunswick record label, 1957. And the original, Don Gibson, I Can't Stop Loving You, RCA Victor record label, 81 on the pop charts, 7 on the country charts in the United States, and number 2 in Norway. The review, Richie Unterberger describes it as one of the most offbeat rock songs of 1966. The inspiration, Graham Nash said in various interviews that the song was inspired by the time American record executive Morris Levy took him and the rest of the band to a strip club. They had never been to one. Of course, there were none in their home city of Manchester, England. The instrumentation, it's the only time that Tony Hicks plays the banjo. The unusual sound, the banjo was played through a tape delay so that it sounded like a balalaika, while the tempo was influenced by Middle Eastern and Greek music, and combined with Bobby Elliott's cymbal crashes, gave it one of the most unusual sounds, perhaps in a pop record in the 1960s. The studio? Yeah, it was recorded at EMI, what became Abbey Road Studios in London, England, and was produced by Ron Richards, and not only became a hit in the UK at number 2 and in the US at number 7, but was number 11 in Australia, top of the Canadian charts, 9 in Finland, 5 in the Netherlands, and top of the charts in New Zealand. Also in the Nordic countries, number 4 in both Norway and Sweden, and also number 4 in what was then West Germany. Coming up, it's the Hollies and what Cashbox described as a wild tongue-in-cheek that is the tale of a belly dancer couched in a Middle Eastern mode with loads of appeal. Indeed. Stop, stop, stop as we continue to illuminate stop, look, and listen in this edition of the Ultimate Oldie Show.

business has changed so much. It was a big shock for me to learn that when Center Field came out, to find out that you don't put your best, you know, your first best and your second best song on the same record. I used to hate that, you know, when I was buying records by the Platters or some of the other groups in the 50s, the other side always sucked. It was what you call a B-side. Whereas Elvis had great songs on the other side, and many times, maybe even most of the times, during his you know, important years, they were equal. They were both A-sides.

Oh, yeah. For 2.5 years in the late 1960s, Marvin Gaye and Tammy Terrell were as big as you can get as a duet on the Billboard Pop and R&B charts. Thanks so much for tuning in to the Ultimate Oldie Show. Mike Fisher with you. Stop, look, and listen, including Marvin Gaye and Tammy Terrell, one of the few records that did not hit the singles charts. I'll Never Stop Loving You, Baby, Tamla record label, from the album You're All I Need, August of 1968. Creedence Clearwater Revival, Looking Out My Back Door, Fantasy record label, one of their 5 number 2 records in 1968, 69, and 1970, August of that year. And we started the set off with the Hollies, Stop, Stop, Stop, Imperial record label, 7 on the U.S. pop charts, 2 on the Top of the Pops in the U.K., late in 1966. From September 1967 to April 1970, Marvin Gaye and Tammy Terrell scored 11 Hot 100 hits on the pop charts, 7 top 40 records, and 4 in the top 10s. On the R&B charts, 8 top 40s, 5 top 10s, 2 number 1s, Ain't Nothing Like the Real Thing, and You're All I Need to Get By, which spent 5 weeks at the top of the R&B charts. Tammy Terrell and Marvin Gaye also had 2 number 2s and a number 3 on the R&B chart. Unfortunately, the untimely passing of Tammy Terrell from a brain aneurysm at the age of 24 negated the possibility that they could go on and have even more success in the 1970s, but the legacy that the duo left us is lasting. Now, speaking of artists who had a great run for a short period of time, on this side of the pond, virtually no one is familiar with Helen Shapiro, but in the UK, between March of 1961 and January of 1964, Shapiro scored 10 top 40 UK hits, 5 top 10s, and 2 number 1s. She was the youngest artist at the age of 14 to have a number 1 hit, You Don't Know, in 1961, and also followed that up with Walking Back to Happiness, each spending 3 weeks at the top of the charts in the summer and fall of that year. And yes, the Beatles in 1963 supported her on a concert tour. And if you explore YouTube and find the video from Ready, Steady, Go of our next song, you'll see 3 of the Beatles, John, Ringo, and George, who helped vamp with Shapiro on her performance on Ready, Steady, Go, lip-syncing that song. And it is, yes, quite amusing. But in the UK, Shapiro spent 97 weeks in the top 40, 41 weeks in the top 10. And unfortunately, once the Beatles and the British invasion took hold in America, then Shapiro's run ended in 1964. But much like Marvin and Tammy, she left quite a legacy. And go find that video. Here's Helen Shapiro, and look who it is. And picture John, Ringo, and George vamping with her as we continue to stop, look, and listen in this edition of the Ultimate Oldie Show.

0: came up with the name Beatles, and what does it really mean?
1: John thought of the name Beatles, and he'll tell you about it now.
0: All right.
1: it means Beatles, doesn't it? You know, that's just a name. You know, like shoe.
2: The shoes. You see, we could have been called the shoes for all you know.
0: There have been huge crowds of teenage girls outside complaining that they don't want to mob you, they just want to speak to you. What do you think about this? Do you want to talk to them?
1: Well, have you ever tried talking to about 200 people at once? We'd love to, you know. Yeah. We never... If we all wave and somebody always says, stop by waving, you're inciting them.

0: anything other than enlarge your bank balance?
1: Oh, it doesn't. You know.
0: It's not just strictly a commercial venture.
1: Actually, if it was, I wouldn't be able to do it. If I thought of it that way, I wouldn't be able to do it.
0: How do you think of it?
1: It's funny because you're not going to believe me, but I don't think of it when I do it. You sort of have a few drinks or something and you sit down and you think of something that somebody said or a television program you saw, say, somebody in Vietnam getting shot or something. And it sort of forms a pattern in your brain, like a dream, like planes. I suppose you can compare it to dreaming as well. Sort of lots of things compressed. It is.

0: Yeah, you know that record from the Pretenders' 1980 cover on their debut album, which actually peaked at the number 65 position on the Billboard Pop Singles charts. But that is the little-known original. Thanks so much for tuning in to the Ultimate Oldie Show. Mike Fisher with you. Stop, look, and listen, including the Kinks. Stop Your Sobbing, Pi record label from the album The Kinks. October of 1964. The Beatles, I'm Looking Through You. Capitol record label from the album Rubber Soul, December 1965. And we started that set off with Helen Shapiro, Look Who It Is. Yeah, it's John, Ringo, and George. Columbia record label did not chart on this side of the pond. 47 in the UK in 1963. In an interview with Record Collector magazine, Burt Bacharach shares how he writes specifically for a film. When I'm scoring a picture, whether it's Butch Cassidy or Casino Royale or What's New Pussycat, all those melodies that turned into what became hit songs came from what I saw on the screen when I was scoring and what I heard. The first thing is you service the motion picture. If you're lucky enough and you have a theme that turns into a hit, whether it was Dusty singing The Look of Love in Casino Royale, what was most important there was the sexuality of Ursula Andress wearing very little clothes and making very sexy theme with the saxophone playing the melody of The Look of Love. Then we put Dusty on. First and foremost, it's written for the picture. You don't force it. And Bacharach, in the same interview, shares how he coerced the performance from Dusty. I had Dusty sing that very sexy. Dusty was very open to suggestions. To listen to the vocal back with her, she'd have to go into the control room to hear it. She wanted to hear it alone. She was very tough on herself, but she did a great job. And The Look of Love inspired another motion picture's character. I was driving home from hockey practice in Los Angeles one day, shortly after my father had passed away, and The Look of Love came on the radio, and I instantly felt the character and the movie of Austin Powers enter my brain. Peter Sellers was my dad's hero, and that scene with Sellers and Ursula Andress in Casino Royale, when The Look of Love is playing, just delighted my dad, because it was a combination of Sellers, James Bond, and Burt Bacharach, and Mike Myers created the Austin Powers character, which he introduced on Saturday Night Live and eventually turned into a 1960s era spy 1997 film. Yes, inspired by The Look of Love. And that's coming up as we continue to stop, look, and listen in this edition of the Ultimate Oldie Show.
1: The Lord.

Yes, there was life after Maybe and Arlene Smith. Thanks so much for tuning in to the Ultimate Oldie Show. Mike Fisher with you. Stop, look, and listen, including The Chantels, Look in My Eyes, Carlton record label, 14 Pop, 6 R&B, Late Summer, 1961, The Jaguars, The Way You Look Tonight, Ardell record label, November of 1956, and Dusty Springfield from the motion picture Casino Royale, composed by Burt Bacharach and Hal David, The Look of Love. Phillips record label, 22 on the pop charts, July of 1967. The Chantels scored a number 15 smash in January of 1958 with a record that is now in the Rock and Roll Hall of Fame and included on the Rolling Stone Top 500 list. Then they struggled a bit. Every Night hit number 39, and I Love You So, two follow-ups in March and June of 1958, peaked at 39 and 42 respectively, but Arlene Smith left, the End record label dropped them, Gone also dropped them, and eventually they signed with Carlton record label, with Annette Smith taking the place of Arlene Smith, who'd actually composed Maybe as the lead singer for the Chantels, and they scored not only a number 14 smash with Look in My Eyes, they also had a number 29 hit with an answer record to the Ray Charles Hit the Road Jack, Well, I Told You So, nominated twice for the Rock and Roll Hall of Fame in 2002 and 2010, but not yet inducted, the Chantels. Our next record exquisitely encapsulates the optimistic melodic sensibilities of 1960s sunshine pop. Perhaps the odd aspect, it was an Australian group and features future Little River Band vocalist Jen Sharrock on lead. From the concept album Once Upon a Twilight, here are the Twilights. Stop the World for a Day, as we continue to explore, stop, look, and listen in this edition of the Ultimate Oldie Show.

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2: You know, when the weather gets warm, we girls don't like to sit around. We get the same things on our minds as you boys do. So,

0: Well, you really go into a workout. You lost a lot of weight.
1: Yeah, I lost about 70 pounds.
2: Boy, last time I saw you, you were a little bit larger. Not that you're a tiny individual now, by any means. Who taught you to sing that way? Anybody?
1: Well, no, it's a style of my own. I created this style of singing back in 1955.
2: I gotta throw everybody a curveball now. We have a commercial coming up, and they've been hurrying me all day. Would you like to hear Summertime if we can find it? You think Eddie, if you got a couple of minutes for commercials, you could dig out Billy's Summertime and do it? You don't get him here very often, and we got to do it. Would you do it?
1: Of course I'll do it.
2: Yeah, just like we planned. No, I swear we didn't plan it that way, because I just said, yes, just like we planned. Will you hold on? Let me do my commercial here.
1: Fine.
2: I'll be right back with you.

Certainly not for a lack of effort, but Kim Weston just could not strike gold consistently in the 1960s as a solo artist. Thanks so much for tuning in to the Ultimate Oldies Show. Mike Fisher with you. Stop, look, and listen, including Kim Weston, Looking for the Right Guy, Tamla record label, recorded in 1964, Billy Stewart, Look Back and Smile, Chess record label, also 1966, The Pinups, Looking for Boys, Stork record label, 1964, and before the top of the hour, The Twilight, Stop the World for a Day, Parrot record label, 1968. Kim was born Agatha Weston in Detroit, Michigan, and sang with the Detroit gospel group The Right Special, who recorded for Motown's Divinity label with releases in 1962 and 1963. In 62, Agatha sang on secular demo recordings for Motown songwriters Brian and Eddie Holland. They liked what they heard, and they arranged for a contract. She began recording material with new producer Norman Whitfield, and the company gave her the stage name. Yeah, she was named after Hollywood film star Kim Novak. Her first release, Norman Whitfield's first production with the Detroit label, It Should Have Been Me, didn't go anywhere, even though disc jockeys Flip the Disc and Love Me All the Way began to make some noise, causing Motown to reissue the single in June. It did rise to number 24 on the R&B charts and number 88 on the pop charts. However, unfortunately, Kim's biggest success and only top 40 record on the pop charts came with Marvin Gaye, It Takes Two, in 1966. In all, Weston had six records on the Hot 100 on the pop charts. And yes, It Takes Two was the only one in the top 40. She fared a little bit better on the R&B charts. Six top 40 R&B charts, It Takes Two peaked at number four, and her version of Take Me in Your Arms and Rock Me also peaked at number four. What's intriguing about her R&B catalog is of the eight R&B chart records she had, they were on five different labels. Yes, she had records on the Tamla and Gordy record for Motown, and then when she departed the Detroit label, she scored a number 39 hit with Nobody on the MGM record label in 1968. Danger, Heartbreak Ahead peaked at number 49 on the People record label in 1970, and Lift Every Voice and Sing, number 50 on the Pride record label in 1970. Kim Weston. Oh, you can dismiss Gene Chandler as a one-hit wonder, but he really wasn't. Yes, he's best known for Duke of Earl, but the Chicago native scored 25 Hot 100 hits between January of 1962 and October of 1979. Six hit in the top 40, four in the top 20, and yeah, that one top 10, 3 weeks at the top of the charts for Duke of Earl. Chandler did a little bit better on the R&B charts. 28 top 40 R&B hits, 16 in the top 20, 9 in the top 10, and yes, Duke of Earl spent 5 weeks at the number one position on the R&B charts. And here is one of Chandler's forgotten gems. And yes, it fits our review. Here is Nothing Can Stop Me, Gene Chandler, as we continue to illuminate, stop, look, and listen in this edition of the Ultimate Oldies Show.

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1: Miss Leslie?
2: That song still tires me out. Still does.
1: That's a real workout. How long have you been singing?
2: About 3.5 years, almost 4 years now.
1: You've been eminently successful as a vocalist and an entertainer. Why did you go to school?
2: Why did I go to school? Well, I started school first, actually. And school is very important to me.
1: Now, is it because of your career, in case the career doesn't continue? Are you doing both sides of the fence, or what?
2: I never thought about it that way. I suppose, yes. For security reasons, I guess you like to feel that if you want to teach later on in life, it's always good. But I think there's something a little bit more to that. I know that I enjoy school. I like school very much.
1: What are you studying?
2: English literature.
1: You going to be an actress?
2: Perhaps.
1: It would be a good background for it.
2: Certainly would. The best background in the world.
1: Tell me about the latest thing. Where did it come from? Record.
2: The latest record.
1: Changing subjects right off the bat.
3: Something I didn't know about.
2: Treat Me Like a Lady. It was just recorded. Let me see. I guess we recorded it in August. And I recorded with Bob Crewe.
1: Oh, yeah. The talented guy. In New York?
2: Yes, we recorded in New York. And we were trying to record an album in Los Angeles, and things just didn't work out.
1: Got to go back home now. Finish it up. Let's sample it, all right?
2: Sure, I'd love to.
1: Miss Leslie Gore, ladies and gentlemen.

her eighth of her 11 top 40 hits between May of 1963 and February of 1967. Thanks so much for tuning in to the Ultimate Oldies Show. Mike Fisher with you. Stop, look, and listen. Leslie Gore, The Look of Love, composed by Ellie Greenwich and Jeff Berry. Mercury record label, 27 on the pop charts, December of 1964. Brian Hyland, Run, Run, Look and See. Phillips record label, 25 on the Billboard pop charts, October of 1966. And a forgotten gem from Gene Chandler, Nothing Can Stop Me. Constellation record label, 18 on the pop charts, 3 on the R&B charts, spring of 1965. In the rock and roll era, only three records topped three of the four major charts, the pop, R&B, country western, and adult contemporary charts. Honey spent 5 weeks at the top of the pop charts, three atop the country western, and two at number one on the adult contemporary charts in March of 1968. Big Bad John by Jimmy Dean, 5 weeks at the top of the pop charts, 2 weeks at number one on the country charts, and reigned 9 weeks on the adult contemporary charts in October of 1961. And the king of them all, 10 weeks at the top of the R&B charts, 5 weeks number one on the adult contemporary charts, and reigning atop the pop charts for 5 weeks from May of 1962. In addition, Charles' recording of the Don Gibson-composed song won the Grammy for R&B record. It's also in the Grammy Hall of Fame, the Rock and Roll Hall of Fame, and on the Rolling Stone Top 500 and the BMI Top 50. Coming up, arguably, with apologies to Skeeter Davis, the greatest crossover single of all time, Ray Charles' version of I Can't Stop Loving You, as we continue to explore, stop, look, and listen in this edition of the Ultimate Oldies Show.

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2: What does every man look at first?

Yeah, the Contours had other hits, just none of them in the top 40 other than Do You Love Me? 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First, I Look at the Purse, Gordy record label, 57 pop, 12 R&B, August 1965. Otis Redding, I've Been Loving You Too Long to Stop Now. Volt record label, 21 on the pop charts, 2 on the R&B charts, May of 1965. And Ray Charles, I Can't Stop Loving You. ABC Paramount record label, top of the pop, R&B, and adult contemporary charts in the summer of 1962, and also number one in the United Kingdom. After Do You Love Me peaked at number three for 3 weeks in the summer of 1962, the Contours continued to release records on the Gordy label. However, between December of 1962, when Shake Sherry peaked at number 43, and April of 1967, when It's So Hard Being a Loser hit number 79, the Contours had five other additional Hot 100 hits, including First I Look at the Purse, Don't Let Me Be Your Baby, 64, 1963, Can You Do It, April 1964, Can You Jerk Like Me, 47, December 1964, then First I Look at the Purse, and Just a Little Misunderstanding, 85, in May of 1966. The Detroit R&B vocal group consisting of Billy Gordon, Billy Hoggs, Joe Billingsley, Sylvester Potts, and Huey Davis could never replicate the success that they had with Do You Love Me? Dave Marsh, in his book, The Heart of Rock and Soul, The 1001 Greatest Singles Ever Made, waxes about our next century in Stop, Look, and Listen. Doris Payne sang in her father's church choir and a bunch of gospel groups, then switched to jazz with a trio called the Halos, then became a songwriter, contributing How About That, a minor hit to the repertoire of Dee Clark in 1959. Troy made so little from her own records, she decided she was better off with a job. So she went into background work in New York studios, where she also cut demos for Chuck Jackson and Solomon Burke. None of this paid off very well, either. When Nick spotted, she was working the wrong end of Harlem's Apollo Theater as an usherette. Fortunately, the guy doing the spotting was James Brown, and with his help, she started cutting records again, first as part of a duo called J&D, and then on her own. At last, she came to Atlanta with producer Artie Ripp, one of the classic Brill Building hustlers, where they quickly cut Just One Look. Just One Look acquires its energy from piano triplets and a soft shuffle rhythm. It gathers its charm from Troy's husky, taut singing, whose staccato accents work against the almost New Orleans underpinnings. The result is about as close to the heyday of girl group pop as R&B-fixated Atlantic ever got. Though Just One Look went top 10, Troy again received little reward. By the end of the 60s, she'd removed herself to England, where she'd had a modest, long-running career highlighted by cutting a couple of tracks for the Beatles' Apple label. By the mid-80s, she was back in New York, working in a gospel program. But she left us one memorable hit. Here is Doris Troy and Just One Look as we continue to stop, look, and listen in this edition of the Ultimate Oldie Show.

he had his moment. But a year later, Wilson Pickett had a bigger moment with his song. Thanks so much for tuning in to the Ultimate Oldies Show. Mike Fisher with you. Stop, look, and listen, including Roger Collins, She's Looking Good, Galaxy record label, bubbling under charts on the pop side, 44 on the R&B side, February of 1967. And Doris Troy, Just One Look, Atlantic record label, 10 pop, 3 R&B, summer 1963. Roger Collins wrote it and recorded the first version of She's Looking Good.

in that decade also. Well, by the early 1960s, the New Orleans Native was continuing to cut and release records, just not as successful. Our next entry in Stop, Look, and Listen began a run of 11 records between October of 1962 and July of 1964 that peaked at the bubbling undercharts on the Billboard Pop charts. That's the positions between 101 and 135. Coming up, it's Fats Domino and Stop the Clock as we continue to stop, look, and listen in this edition of the Ultimate Oldie Show.

Yes, that is the forgotten follow-up and the only other top 40 hit for Dale and Grace. Thanks so much for tuning in to the Ultimate Oldie Show. 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From California Bluegrass Association website, Ansley Porchak writes, in a 2010 interview with American songwriter, the respected Appalachian country music singer and songwriter Charlie Louvin was asked about the secret to musical longevity. Louvin candidly stated, well, I think that that's one of the reasons that most Louvin Brothers songs have lived more than 50 years, because they challenge you. Nearly 60 years after their peak, the Louvin Brothers are still considered to be one of the most influential and revolutionary duos in the fields of bluegrass and country music. While the brothers' career was cut short by conflicting personalities and an untimely death, their music still retains great relevance through rediscovered, remastered, and revitalized classic recordings championed by a handful of traditionalist artists and bands who were inspired by the duo's harmonic mastery and poignant songwritings. Few country music partnerships have had the inventiveness of the Louvins, and it can be argued that even fewer has such a staggering impact upon both their peers and the whole of the recording industry. Vince Gill claims that you can't find anybody in country music, I don't think, that was not inspired by them. And the Country Music Hall of Fame offers about the Louvin Brothers, their stratospheric vocal interplay made them arguably the most influential harmony duet in country music history, touching everybody from Emmylou Lou Harris to the cowpunk band Rank and File. Peaking at number 8 on the country charts in 1955, the Louvin Brothers, When I Stop Dreaming. Stop, look, and listen. Ultimate Oldie Show, Mike Fisher, keep 'em smiling. When

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